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1: Air News this hour. Hello, I'm Steve Vischer. Australia's largest aluminium smelter will now remain in operation under a $2.5 billion government support package. The joint federal and New South Wales funding deal is designed to secure more than 1,000 jobs at the Tomago smelter near Newcastle over the next decade. New South Wales Minister for the Hunter, Yasmin Catley, says the agreement will provide a major boost to Australia's domestic manufacturing capability.
2: Tomago Aluminium has also agreed to invest at least $1.1 billion in the facility as part of the deal, and this includes $100 million to drive further decarbonisation activities at the smelter.
1: Rescuers in Colombia are racing against time to find survivors after a powerful 7.4 magnitude earthquake devastated parts of the country earlier in the week. The death toll has now climbed above 250, with thousands more injured and large numbers of people still unaccounted for. And local resident Martha Mills says widespread rubble and damaged infrastructure are making search efforts increasingly difficult.
3: Help is getting there, but some cities the access is very complicated. There's still a lot of people under the rubble. We have about 300 people dead already. And it's critical times to save lives at the moment.
1: Back home, and new figures reveal it could cost Victorian taxpayers more than $12 billion to scrap the controversial suburban rail loop, with billions already spent or locked into contracts. Confidential documents reportedly given to Premier Ben Carroll soon after he took office put the potential break costs at about $1.9 billion, and that's on top of money already committed to early and major works. Macro business economist and former Treasury official Leif Van Onselen says the project was effectively locked in years ago.
4: When Sir Allan took over as Premier for Dan Andrews in September 23, she had the opportunity to follow expert advice and abandon the SRL project. All the cost-benefit analysis told her to do so. Instead, she doubled down and signed the tunnelling contracts. We paid about $600 million to cancel the Commonwealth Games. Victoria is now the world leader in paying for things that don't go ahead.
1: A 20-year master plan to deliver 800,000 new homes and almost a million jobs across Sydney is being unveiled today. The state government says the plan will better coordinate housing and infrastructure as the city's population grows to an expected 6.6 million by 2046. Most new housing will be concentrated in the city's east, while the west is earmarked to become a major economic hub. State Planning Minister Paul Scully says the aim is to better manage the city's growth.
5: Making sure that we're not repeating the mistakes of the past. We don't get into the housing situation that we're currently trying to get ourselves out of at the moment. We don't want to repeat those mistakes, and that's why we're setting a long-term plan here.
1: Turning to finance now, and the Commonwealth Bank CEO says further job cuts can't be ruled out. The bank is being criticised for cutting 300 jobs this year and heavily investing in AI. Yesterday, it posted a $10.9 billion yearly profit. Chief Executive Matt Comyn says there could be further cuts in some departments, but new roles are being created in others.
6: Some areas may reduce, some areas may increase. I think we've taken the approach that we're prepared to talk about that as openly and as candidly as we can. And I think that's the best way to prepare all of our people for the future.
1: Meantime, local markets opened a short time ago. The All Ords starting the day at 9,404. The Dow Jones closed down 21 at 53,770. Oil is trading at $88.37 per barrel, and the dollar is buying 70.6 US cents. This is AIR National News. Well, it's just a month left to go in the regular NRL season, with round 24 getting underway tonight. A blockbuster clash between the Panthers and the Roosters at CommBank Stadium. Sarah Patterson has all the details.
7: With Penrith having lost four of its past seven games and now having to do without injured skipper Isaiah Yeo, the makeup of this year's final series is anything but set in stone. By contrast, the Roosters are on a seven-game winning streak. And in a further boost for the side tonight, it welcomes back captain James Tedesco from an ankle injury, with upcoming games against the Tigers, Dolphins and Rabbitohs. A win over the Panthers tonight would put them in the box seat to take the minor premiership. Sarah Patterson, S Sport.
1: And huge news in the basketball world today. The LA Lakers have sold for a record-breaking $17 billion Australian dollars. Is Lily Greer.
8: The former CEO of Disney, Bob Iger, has entered into an agreement to purchase the LA Lakers, and he is not doing it alone. He's joining forces with Joshua Kushner, an American businessman, the younger brother of Jared Kushner, who is US President Donald Trump's son-in-law. It was sold little more than a year ago for $10 billion to the owner of the LA Dodgers.
1: And briefly in AFL news, Geelong captain Patrick Dangerfield is likely to return to face North Melbourne this weekend as the Cats chase a top six finish. The Cats will be without Jeremy Cameron, with the for it to be held back for at least another week. Australian Independent Radio News.
9: This is Air News Northern Territory Edition. Good morning, I'm Terry Daniel. Two top-end lawyers have ended up on the wrong side of the law after allegedly setting a blaze and causing property damage. On Tuesday, Harry Peter Hollingsworth, 33, and Storm Francis Lawler, 34, appeared in Darwin local court not in their usual capacity as lawyers, instead as defendants. Both men were charged with arson and property destruction, with Mr. Lawler facing an additional allegation of possessing less than a trafficable amount of a Schedule 2 drug. Arson carries a maximum penalty of life in prison, while property damage carries a maximum penalty of 10 years in prison. The two alleged arsonists were the first cases to appear before Judge Greg McDonald on Tuesday morning, with both lawyers having their bail continued. The Northern Territory Police Force have arrested four youths after they were allegedly involved in an aggravated burglary at the Aquatic Centre in Katherine. This report from Darren McLean.
10: NT Police received reports of an unlawful entry at a pool just after 6 in the morning. Four youths allegedly damaged the front door and a vehicle parked outside, then stole a quantity of food items and fled the scene. Police arrested two youths aged 12, as well as a 13 and 17-year-old. They're facing charges of aggravated burglary and breach of bail. Detectives will make further inquiries today. Darren McElane, Air News.
9: Exercise Pitch Black may be over for another year, but some of the fighter jets from the operation may still be seen in the next few weeks in the skies above the Top End. Scott Maiman reports.
11: Officials have declared Top End communities can expect a reduction in jet aircraft noise, but it won't exactly be eliminated. Singapore-based F-16 and F-15 fighters will continue to exercise through to at least next month. They'll stay in operation on weekdays between 10 a.m. and 8 p.m. Overall, Exercise Pitch Black has been hailed a success. Scott Maiman, Air News.
9: In sport, Australia is hosting Bangladesh in a rare test series this month as winter cricket hits the Top End. More from Peter Jones.
12: The two teams will play two tests, the first of which gets underway in Darwin on August 13 at Morara Stadium. The second starts on August 22 in Mackay in Queensland. It's the first time in 23 years that Bangladesh will tour Australia for a test series. August is not normally cricket season in Australia, but officials are taking advantage of the dry season in the north to take these matches to the tropics. Darwin's Morara Oval will host just its third ever men's test match and first since Sri Lanka visited in July 2004. Australia have a 100% winning record in tests in Darwin, winning by an innings and 132 runs against Bangladesh in 2003, following that up with a 149-run victory against Sri Lanka the year after. Peter Jones, Air News.
9: And in AFL news, Geelong coach Chris Scott is remaining coy on the future of the player at the centre of the club's concussion scandal. Jordan Tunbridge reports.
13: Jake Colajasny hasn't trained with the Cats this week after being identified as the player involved in the club's secret concussion agreement. Geelong announced late yesterday the 31-year-old would miss this weekend, with coach Chris Scott unsure why.
14: It just gets fed back to me that he's unavailable, so sorry, I can't help. I'm sure that there are people that can, but it's just not part of my remit.
13: The Cats removed a concussion liability waiver from Colajasny's contract when the AFL launched an investigation. Without a deal for next season, Scott was pressed on whether he's played his last game.
14: I couldn't speculate on that.
9: This is Air News Territory Edition.
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15: to be. Yo, yo, yo, what's up, my boys and girls? I'm Jackson, I'm with Clontarf, and I hope you enjoy Katherine Radio.

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The Catherine Club Friday. The party starts at 4 p.m. Happy hour. Meat raffles from 6. Badge and chocolate wheel draws throughout the night. Of course, daily lunch specials. Nightly dinner specials. I reckon the roast kicks on a Sunday. We've got a courtesy bus Thursday, Friday and Saturday. A huge children's play area. And you can watch the sports live on massive screens. Make it a family night out. The Catherine Club. Sponsors, Catherine FM.

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1: In news this hour, hello, I'm Steve Vischer. The federal government has made last-minute tweaks to its proposed legislation, which will force tech giants to pay more for Australian news. Here's Chelsea Bowden.
2: Labor will take its news bargaining incentive to Parliament today after striking a deal with the opposition. The NBI is a levy that tech giants will have to pay unless they strike deals to pay Australian news publishers to host their content. Labor recently proposed reducing the cut media outlets would receive from tech firms from 25 to 17%. That reduction has now been scrapped. The number of deals each firm will be forced to do has also increased from 6 to 8. The legislation is expected to pass the Senate next week, putting pressure on Meta to come to the table. Chelsea Bowden reporting.
1: Well, questions are being raised about the military's ability to defend its own bases after almost 150 drones were detected entering restricted airspace over the past 12 months. The incursions have prompted concerns about surveillance, security and vulnerability of defence assets and facilities. And national security expert Michael Shoebridge says the breaches present a range of potential threats.
3: The Ukrainians have used small drones to destroy Russian strategic bombers, and the Americans have used drones to destroy submarines. The best place to destroy expensive military equipment is at the base. And military told their best defence is to close the blind. That doesn't give anyone confidence.
1: A former SAS soldier is accusing senior defence figures of using the Brereton War Crimes Inquiry to avoid scrutiny over their own leadership failures. Wayne Weeks has published research based on interviews with 33 former SAS members examining command responsibility during Australia's Afghanistan campaign. He says many of those interviews believe senior commanders were too removed from the troops on the ground, describing them as shadow generals.
4: Where, you know, the perception was the generalship was sort of back, you know, behind enemy lines, living comfortably and making decisions without an understanding of what was going on at the front line.
1: An investigation is underway into control issues during a Jetstar flight from Perth to Sydney overnight. Amid reports, the crew had to disengage the autopilot as the aircraft descended when it suddenly began an uncommanded climb for about 500 feet. The Australian Transport Safety Bureau is looking into the incident. And turning to air health news, and advocates will today unveil a new plan urging governments to step up efforts against Australia's leading cause of cancer deaths. More than 15,000 Australians were diagnosed with lung cancer last year, while almost 9,000 died from the disease. The blueprint focuses on 6 areas, including prevention, early detection, treatment and research. Lung Foundation Australia CEO Mark Brooks says despite recent progress, lung cancer is still claiming way too many lives.
5: Lung cancer is the leading cause of cancer death for both men and women in Australia. It is the 5th most common cancer, but also the cancer that has the highest mortality. And each year, approximately 15,000 people will be diagnosed, and sadly, 9,000 people will lose their life.
1: And finance briefly, the ASX 200 opened in early trade today at 92.09. The dollar is buying 70.6 US cents. This is AIR National News. Pat Cummins has declared himself recharged and ready for Australia's grueling schedule of 21 test matches in just 12 months. The Aussie skipper will lead his side today in the first test against Bangladesh that's being played in Darwin. After missing most of last summer with a back injury, Cummins says he's in good shape.
6: Feels like I've had a proper 12-month block of basically just gym work and running and things that I don't think I ever would have had. So, you know, something like my hamstrings, I've probably managed the last 5 or 6 years. They feel 100% right now.
1: Dockers midfielder Hayley Miller has praised Irish recruit Aoife Healy ahead of her AFLW debut against Port Adelaide this Sunday. The 22-year-old joined Fremantle on a 2-year rookie deal after impressing in Gaelic football, with the Dockers particularly pleased by her speed and athleticism. Miller says Healy has adapted quickly to the Australian game, describing her as a natural.
7: Has picked up the game like you wouldn't believe. Looks so comfortable out there. Doesn't look like it phases her whatsoever. She's a standout, to be honest, in all of our practice matches. So definitely keeping an eye on her.
1: In NRL news, the Panthers will host the Roosters tonight. That match set to kick off round 24, with both teams out to claim top spot on the ladder. Lucas Harrington says it's a dream come true with his transfer to Hull City now confirmed. The 18-year-old signing a 5-year deal worth around $33 million. And in NBA news, the LA Lakers have been sold once again, a new consortium paying an eye-watering $17 billion Australian dollars. Australian Independent Radio News.
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1: I'm Mark Dransfield. The Prime Minister claims the bailout of the New South Wales Tomago aluminium smelter is about protecting the national interest. The facility in the Hunter region had been set to close from 2029 due to rising energy costs. The federal and state governments will split a $2.5 billion bill to keep Tomago in operation. Anthony Albanese says it'll help with the transition to renewables.
2: That this facility has a future that is not only it being able to survive, but it thriving into the future. This is an arrangement that will deliver additional clean energy for New South Wales and for Australia.
1: However, the opposition claims the bailout was forced by net zero policies. Meantime, the federal government's made last-minute changes to its legislation forcing tech giants to pay for news. Labor will take its news bargaining incentive to Parliament today after striking a deal with the opposition. Under the agreed changes, digital platforms will have to make at least 8 deals with separate Australian media outlets, up from 6. And the cut which media outlets will receive from a tech firm's payout has also been bumped back up to 25%. The first death of a bird from the H5 strain of avian flu has been detected in Tasmania. It was found on the state's northwest coast in a brown skua, a predatory seabird which breeds on Antarctic and sub-Antarctic islands. Tasmania's Primary Industries Minister, Gavin Pearce, says they've been preparing for the inevitable outcome.
3: We've worked with the commercial poultry sector to assist them in development of biosecurity preparedness plans and ensuring that they are ready to activate those plans. We've delivered education sessions for veterinarians and wild care providers, and we've worked with local governments on awareness, reporting and carcass disposal.
1: Police have arrested a man and recovered a tradesman's van stolen mid-job in Melbourne South early this morning. Arthur Stevens reports.
4: The tradesman had turned his back on his van with the engine running and flashing lights on near the intersection of Toorak and Punt Roads around 3:15. Police allege an opportunistic thief jumped into the driver's seat and took off towards Domain Road. Local mobile units were alerted and the van was spotted heading south on St Kilda Road. Police spiked the tyres on Dendy Street in Brighton, bringing the van to a halt, and police pounced. A man was arrested and will be interviewed by detectives. Arthur Stevens, Air News.
1: Poison information hotlines across Australia have seen a surge in calls regarding unapproved peptides. Hotlines have received 345 inquiries in 6 months, more than the previous 2 years combined. Experts warn these unregulated compounds lack human clinical trials, frequently contain incorrect dosages, and carry the high risk of dangerous bacteria. Emergency crews in Colombia are working through mountains of debris following the nation's worst earthquake this century. 254 people have been confirmed dead after the 7.4 magnitude tremor flattened homes, schools and apartment blocks on Monday. Local Martha Wills says the extent of the damage in different areas is slowing rescue efforts.
5: All the community in these cases have to get together and go and help with rescue. This is a job that has to be done by hand, no machinery, because there's still a lot of people under the rubble.
1: This is Air National News. Pat Cummins won the toss at the start of Australia's test against Bangladesh in Darwin and decided to bat. Approaching the first drinks break, it had progressed to 45 without loss, with Travis Head on 15 and Jake Weatherall playing in his hometown on 23. Head survived a review for LBW in Urbidot Hossain's first over, having twice been beaten on the inside edge. AFL and Dean Solomon has dismissed reports he couldn't work with Mark McVeigh, likening it to an episode of Home and Away. The interim Essendon coach is contracted for next year, but he's weighing up a return home to northern New South Wales to be with his family. Solomon says the reports are nothing more than gossip.
6: We don't know where they've come from. They're obviously rumours. One of my best mates since the age of 15. I've known Hurdy since the age of 17. I'm not sure, and the talks have been potentially, you know, not being here next year, whether that stimulated a bit of that conversation, we're unsure. But yeah, I feel like it's a bit of an episode of Home and Away, to be honest. But
1: Melbourne midfielder Liv Purcell makes her return tonight from an ACL injury as the AFLW's round one continues at Icon Park. NRL and the Roosters' James Tedesco has been scratched from tonight's clash with the Panthers. There's still uncertainty around Penrith fullback Dylan Edwards as a starter. The winner of the top two clash will move into the box seat to win the minor premiership. Australian Independent Radio News.
0: 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KCC, it's the place
7: to bet. G'day, this is Fitzy. You listen to the Kaffir Radio, and a big shout out to the Saints. Good luck this year. 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
1: I'm Mark Dransfield. The federal opposition claims the government's failed energy policy forced it to bail out the Tomago aluminium smelter. Here's federal politics reporter Nelson Scott.
2: Tomago is the nation's largest aluminium smelter, employing around 1,000 workers, but it was slated to close at the end of next year due to rising electricity prices. The federal and New South Wales governments have agreed to split a $2.5 billion bill to keep the facility open. The deal will see 3 gigawatts of new renewable energy generated to help power the electricity-intensive smelter. Prime Minister Anthony Albanese says, "We need to be a country that makes things.
3: We cannot afford to be at the end of supply chains."
2: But opposition leader Angus Taylor says net zero has made manufacturing untenable.
4: Admission of failure on energy policy.
2: Tomago owner Rio Tinto will also invest in keeping the site open. Nelson Scott, Canberra.
1: Meantime, the opposition's accusing a senior member of drifting from coalition policy in a key address. Liberal housing spokesman Andrew Bragg yesterday delivered a speech to the National Press Club. Senator Bragg has flagged a migration target of 180,000 and measures to achieve visa reductions. But Liberal Senator James Patterson says this position's not shared by the Liberal Party room.
5: Well, Andrew's not our spokesperson for immigration. He was sharing a personal view. It's not coalition policy. We'll go through a deliberate and careful policy development process to arrive at both the number of reduced migration from Labor's failure and the specific visas that will be reduced.
1: Tasmania's recorded its first death of a bird from the H5 strain of avian flu. The virus was found on the state's northwest coast in a brown skua, a predatory seabird which breeds on Antarctic and subantarctic islands. A man is facing more than a dozen charges following an alleged crime spree in central Queensland. The 32-year-old is accused of attempting to steal an ATM, stealing fuel, and driving through a sporting venue earlier this month. A search warrant was executed at his Gladstone home where he was arrested. He's due to appear in court next month. Scientists are racing to develop a new vaccine as the Ebola death toll in the Democratic Republic of Congo surpasses 2,000. The World Health Organization says half of those fatalities have occurred in the last 20 days, making the latest strain the fastest growing on record. Director General Dr. Tedros Adhanom Ghebreyesus warns although officials are working tirelessly, they're still on the back foot.
6: The outbreak had a big head start. It's still way ahead of us, and we're playing catch up. We see a high proportion of deaths in communities instead of treatment units outside of known contact lists. That tells us there are chains of transmission we don't know about.
1: Back home and in air business news, Telstra's gifted its chief executive Vicky Brady an 11% pay rise to $6.8 million. It comes despite 1,200 job cuts at the telco and the catastrophic network outage which cut off 000 calls. Telstra signalled it will keep cutting jobs as it simplifies the business. The job losses lifted its redundancy bill by $92 million to $206 million. Checking the Aussie share market, the All Ords is trading down 48 points at 93.56. One Australian dollar is buying 70.57 US cents. This is AIR National News. After Pat Cummins decided to bat at the start of the Darwin Test, it was Bangladesh that came out on top by lunch, with Australia 4 for 74. The openers put on 45 before they were both removed by Hussain Mahmood. Jake Weatherall, playing in his hometown, was caught behind for 23. Two overs later and Travis Head played on to be bowled for 22. Australia was in further trouble when Manus Labuschagne was dismissed by Urbadot Hussain for 1. Then Cameron Green scooped up a catch to the last ball before lunch to fall to Taskin Ahmed for 13. With just a month left to go in the regular NRL season, round 24 gets underway tonight with a blockbuster clash between the Panthers and the Roosters at CommBank Stadium. Sarah Patterson reports.
7: With Penrith having lost 4 of its past 7 games and now having to do without injured skipper Isaiah Yeo, the makeup of this year's final series is anything but set in stone. By contrast, the Roosters are on a 7-game winning streak, and in a further boost for the side tonight, it welcomes back Captain James Tedesco from an ankle injury, with upcoming games against the Tigers, Dolphins and Rabbitohs. A win over the Panthers tonight would put them in the box seat to take the minor premiership. Sarah Patterson, S Sport.
1: And in AFL, James Peters KC has been named as the independent King's Counsel engaged by the AFL to assist its commission into the Geelong concussion probe. Tonight in AFLW, it's Hawthorn versus Melbourne. Australian Independent Radio News.
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1: The Catherine Club Friday, the party starts at 4 p.m. Happy hour, meat raffles from 6, badge and chocolate wheel draws throughout the night. 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I reckon the roast kicks on a Sunday. We've got a courtesy bus Thursday, Friday and Saturday, a huge children's play area, and you can watch the sports live on massive screens. 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
1: I'm Mark Dransfield. Technician delays, mobile unreliability and limited options are among the issues facing telco customers in the regions, according to a new report. The Telecommunications Industry Ombudsman has analysed 27,000 complaints from country areas. Ombudsman Cynthia Gebbett says the government needs to take action.
2: That's things like timely access to technicians, requiring telcos to offer flexible identity authentication methods, but also making sure that people have the right community education on 000 and emergency communications when things do go wrong.
1: Whistleblower David McBride has been released from prison after his bid for parole was successful. The former military lawyer has spent 2 years behind bars after being convicted of stealing secret defence material on Afghanistan and sharing it with journalists. Greens Senator David Shoebridge says his release should be celebrated.
3: My friend David McBride is walking out of jail, a jail he should never have been in, because his only crime was telling the truth about war crimes and insisting that senior defence leadership should also be held to account. That's why they put him in jail, to silence that truth and to silence other whistleblowers.
1: Investigations are underway into two fatal fires in New South Wales. Toby Goff reports.
4: Emergency services were called to a home at Villawood in Sydney's west overnight, finding the property well alight. Fire and rescue pulled two women from the blaze, with one in her 70s treated for smoke inhalation before being taken to hospital. Acting Superintendent Peter Murray confirming she died from her injuries.
5: She passed away on arrival at the hospital. The second person at the house here was also conveyed to hospital as a precaution.
4: 4 hours later, crews were called to a tourist park near Nowra, where a man's body was pulled from an engulfed mobile home. Another man remains in hospital with serious burns. Crime scenes have been established at both locations, though neither fire is being treated as suspicious. Toby Goff, Sydney.
1: A 25-year-old man's due in court today, accused of assaulting multiple people at a supermarket on Brisbane's north side. The incident unfolded at Banyo Woolworths yesterday morning. Two people were taken to hospital with head injuries. Others were assessed at the scene. Witnesses performed a citizen's arrest to apprehend the man until police arrived. Perth Zoo has revealed it's been trialling a bird flu vaccine on threatened black cockatoo species ahead of the rollout for a nationwide vaccination program of wild birds. 5 birds have received the inoculations in the trial, which began in May, and they have responded well. The zoo's veterinary services manager, Dr. Rebecca Vaughan-Higgins, says the birds are being closely monitored.
6: The vaccine that is currently being used is actually a poultry vaccine, so we do really need to make sure we're undertaking extensive safety and efficacy trials, especially on our priority species, before it is rolled out to wider species and strategies for vaccination.
1: Meantime, Tasmania has recorded its first death of a bird from the H5 strain of bird flu. And overseas, US President Donald Trump has confirmed his press secretary will leave her post by the end of the month. Caroline Leavitt is the youngest person to have ever held the position. The 28-year-old is stepping away from the White House to spend more time with her family. This is AIR National News. Australia was having to recover, having lost 4 wickets during the opening session of the first test against Bangladesh in Darwin. It was 4 for 80 shortly after lunch, with Steve Smith on 13, having seemed surprised to have survived a caught-behind chance in the first session. There were no reprieves for the top 4 after the openers put on 45 runs. Hassan Mahmood removed them, with Jake Weatherald scoring 23 and Travis Head 22. Manus Labuschagne then fell to Erbaat Hossain for 1 before Cameron Green was caught off the last ball before lunch for 13. AFL and Scott Pendlebury and Jordan De Goey are both in line to return for Collingwood's finals defining game against Hawthorn on Saturday night. The pair was managed in the win against West Coast, as speculation grows about Pendlebury's playing future. Coach Craig McRae says the 38-year-old continues to be a massive asset to the Magpies.
7: You know, to have somebody that is live coaching our team is such an asset for all of us. And then his performances would warrant that he's playing at a level that suggests he could do it. Now, he's the only one who knows his body.
1: And out of favour, Cowboys prop Matt Lodge may have played his last NRL game after being granted an immediate release from the club. The 31-year-old will link up with Brad Arthur's Leeds Rhinos for the remainder of the Super League season. Australian Independent Radio News.
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Hey, you mob, this is Ethan, one of your Catherine Community Legends. You're listening to 101.3 Catherine Community Radio. Have a legendary day. Hope you enjoy your week. The two of us. Have a legendary day. Hope you enjoy your week.

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1: I'm Mark Dransfield. The federal and New South Wales governments have unveiled a $2.5 billion package to keep the Tomago aluminium smelter operating. However, the opposition claims the bailout was forced by net zero policies. The facility in the New South Wales Hunter was slated to close at the end of the next year due to high energy costs. The government says the funding's about protecting national interest, but Liberal leader Angus Taylor says the transition to renewables is making manufacturing untenable.
2: This is a $2.5 billion admission of failure on energy policy in this country. The reason they are having to do this is because electricity prices are too high.
1: Meantime, the opposition's once again divided on policy, this time over Australia's migration targets. Here's Federal Politics Editor Michael Packey.
3: The Shadow Housing Minister, Andrew Bragg, used a key speech to flag a migration rate of 180,000 by slashing the number of backpackers and international students. He says the lower figure would be linked to housing availability, putting less stress on infrastructure. But opposition leader Angus Taylor claims Senator Bragg is expressing a personal view and the coalition is yet to reach its final policy.
2: His job is to express the views of the coalition and the senior team, of which he is a member.
3: Senator Bragg is making no apology over his intervention, arguing debate over the issue is needed.
4: And as you can imagine, people have good feedback and people have negative feedback.
3: The Albanese government is yet to release its immigration policy. Michael Packey reporting.
1: Tasmania's recorded its first death of a bird from the H5 strain of avian flu. The virus was found on the state's northwest coast in a brown skua, a predatory seabird which breeds on Antarctic and subantarctic islands. Air health news, and a new national initiative is being launched to tackle lung cancer rates in Australia. More from Sarah Patterson.
5: Lung Foundation Australia has unveiled a roadmap to address the country's leading cause of cancer deaths. Nearly 9,000 people with the disease died last year. Governments are being asked to action 6 priority reforms to improve prevention, early detection, treatment, survivorship and research into lung cancer. Sarah Patterson, Air News.
1: Overseas now, and the Los Angeles Lakers basketball team has been sold for a record-breaking $17 billion Australian dollars. Lily Greer has details.
6: The former CEO of Disney, Bob Iger, has entered into an agreement to purchase the LA Lakers, and he is not doing it alone. He's joining forces with Joshua Kushner, an American businessman. Some of you out there might know him as the husband of supermodel Karlie Kloss, but he is also the younger brother of Jared Kushner, who is US President Donald Trump's son-in-law. They are spending an eye-watering amount, $12.5 billion, to buy the Lakers, and what that does is sends the team value up by around $2.5 billion. It was sold little more than a year ago for $10 billion to the owner of the LA Dodgers.
1: And millions across the UK and Europe have experienced one of the most significant solar eclipses since 1999. Parts of Spain and Iceland witnessed a rare total eclipse. This is Air National News. Alex Carey was bowled for 19 to the first ball after drinks in the afternoon session of Australia's opening test against Bangladesh in Darwin. It had moved on to 5 for 151, with Steve Smith unbeaten on 46, having helped add 55 for the fifth wicket. The opening hour had gone Australia's way as the openers put on 45, before both were dismissed by Hassan Mahmood, with Jake Weatherald making 23 and Travis Head 22. Two more wickets went down before lunch, with Marnus Labuschagne only scoring 1 and Cameron Green 13. NRL and the Newcastle Knights haven't let the season-ending injuries to Dylan Brown and Dylan Lucas derail their top four push. 5/8 Fletcher Sharp has told Sports Today they're ready to give the comp a shake.
7: Whenever the club's going well, there's a good buzz around town, and there definitely is that at the moment. I think the group's got a lot of belief, and we've put ourselves in a good position this part of the year, but it's about going on with it now, so it's exciting.
1: And James Peters KC has been named as the independent King's Counsel engaged by the AFL to assist its commission in the Geelong concussion probe. League Chief Operating Officer Tom Harley says he can't confirm a timeline as to when findings will be released.
8: We'll provide the updates as we go. So it'd be certainly premature for me to put a hard timeline on it now. But the most important thing is making sure that we run that process really diligently.
1: Australian Independent Radio News.
0: 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KCC, it's the place
9: to be. Good morning, Katherine. You're with Shaylee. This is 101.3 Katherine FM. Coming up, we're joined by an artist, a local artist, an Indigenous artist here in Australia. Unique sound, creative vision, undeniable passion for music. Let's welcome our guest to the show, Birds. It's great to have you with us.
10: Thanks so much for having me, Sid.
9: No worries. Tell us a bit about yourself. Where did your love for rap music start?
10: I have to say, growing up in Katherine, it was really just like one of my best mates that I grew up with, Liam Munker. He came to Katherine when we were in primary school. He came from Zimbabwe and he showed me hip-hop and rap music for the first time. And just like, Ice Cube and Dr. Dre and all that sort of stuff. And I fell in love straight away. And that was just really like, the first time, I think, outside of like, massive groups and local mob like Yothi Yindi, who also had like a huge impact on me. That was the first time hearing, rap music and that unapologetic delivery of, representing where you're from and, and just really reporting, providing like a uncensored, uncut report of, how things are and what them mob were going through. And then I could, sort of just draw from that and the inspiration and see, like what mob here and at home were going through too. And I just, I guess really gravitated towards that and saw the, opportunities to share our stories,
9: Wow, big shout out to Liam. Is that when you started writing music, like at that age, do you think? Or that was just kind of where it started and then
10: that's where the passion, I guess you could say, ignited. And then I remember like in high school, I think I was like grade nine, and that was the first time we got on stage at Assembly, and because we were like, oh, let's just try write our own raps. And that was like the first time we ever did that, and we got on stage and performed at Assembly and thought we were deadly. It just all started from there.
9: That's awesome. And your stage name is Birds. Did you want to tell us a bit about where your artist name comes from?
10: So it's just my last name, Bird. And I guess, growing up, I inherited, everyone probably there in town knows my old man, Glenn Bird. I guess I inherited his nickname, Birdie, Birdman. And that was, that slowly over time for me, I guess my mates kind of morphed that into Birds. And then I just figured, I'll just roll with that because that's what I'm known as,
9: Well, shout out to Dad as well.
10: Yeah,
9: for sure. And now, even more incredibly, you have just been named Artist of the Year at the National Indigenous Music Awards, which was held in Darwin, so Larrakia country, just over the weekend. And that was amongst other really big names in particularly the Indigenous music scene. We had like 3% with a nomination, Baker Boy, Miss Kanina. So what did that mean? Congratulations. But also, what did that moment mean to you? And especially knowing where you've come from here, Katherine.
10: That's amazing, and I think like it was totally unexpected. We didn't, I was just, grateful as always, just to get the nod and the nominations, and that in itself was amazing, and a form of recognition. And then to be, in the categories, like you were saying, with the heavyweights like 3%, Miss Kanina and Baker Boy and all these mob that are doing amazing things and are really leading the way now, and they're inspiring me today to keep going. And me and Fred, we've been doing it for a while, and it was just like, I don't know, especially, for me, I said it on stage, you know, being a kid that grew up in Katherine in the territory, you know, and I was fortunate enough, my old man was able to attend on the night, and so we got him up on stage, you know, to accept the award. And yeah, it's just a beautiful feeling. Like, you know, it's always bad to get that recognition for your hard work in the industry, but this one just sort of, you know, whole new level, different, you know, like,
9: yeah,
10: the mob and like recognition from the mob, and especially being in the territory and getting that award in Darwin was, yeah, it was amazing.
9: And putting Katherine on the map, really, you are as well, which is huge.
10: I try.
9: Yeah, bless. And yeah, your dad being there, that's also just, it's great to have you, had come back to the Northern Territory and to also have your family there as well. And get him up on stage, he must have been so proud.
10: It was an amazing moment, yeah.
9: Sure. Now, your latest album, Gira, was released last year in 2025. Do you want to tell us a bit about the album?
10: Yeah. So the album Gira is a collaboration with my big cuz Fred Leone, who's a Butchula songman. You know, that's our mob, Butchula, so originally from Gari, aka Fraser Island. And you know, Butchula country is Fraser Island and Harvey Bay area. And you know, I guess that was a real honor, full circle moment to be able to do that project with my cousin. And you know, because I started with Fred, and you know, he showed me the ropes when I first got into the game, and to have that moment where we come back together, and you know, just really wanting to put our family on the map and represent Butchula culture. And so it's, you know, really infusing, I guess, like hip-hop and raps and like the storytelling that I deliver, like sharing stories of my family and stuff with Butchula culture and with the lingo and with Fred's knowledge as a Butchula songman. And yeah, so that was released last year, and yeah, we've just been on the road ever since. And yeah, it's mad.
9: Yeah. And you also share the award with Fred Leone. How long have you known Fred? What was that collaboration like?
10: Yeah, it was amazing. Like like I was saying, I've known Fred now for a while. We first, I guess you could say, reconnected and found out that we were family. Like when I moved from Katherine and went to Brizzy and started living there in like the mid 2000s, and that really just sort of showed me, you know, we linked up in the studio one day at a mutual friend's place, and worked out that we were cousins. And just been making music ever since. And like, you know, he really showed me the formula and how to put a song together, and then later on would show me, like, yeah, you know, how to get my music out there and all that sort of stuff. So yeah, like a real full circle moment to be able to actually, you know, put a full project together with him and release it to the world.
9: Wow. And to be such a big influence in your early stages, and to again have another kind of full circle moment of, yeah, working with him from kind of the beginning, and then just having him accept that award with you on stage must be, yeah, it's all layers of next level, isn't it? Yeah, and so backtracking a little bit, for those of us from Katherine, it's pretty special, right, to see someone from our hometown reach this level. So what does Katherine mean to you and your music?
10: Really, like I was saying on stage when we got the award, like, you know, it really... I got so many fond memories. It really shaped who I am today. And, you know, just that the community that I had there when I was growing up, and, you know, being able to go back there still today, and, you know, with my family still being there. You know, it's always going to be a special place for me. And it really just, like I was saying, like, that's where my passion, you know, really started for the arts and for representing mob. And yeah, so really it means everything. And yeah, so yeah, hometown, family, I don't know, it just constantly and consistently inspiring everything that I do.
9: Do you remember when you first, was there kind of like a pinnacle moment or a turning point where you realize, wow, music could actually become a career for you?
10: Yeah, I think, you know, going back to probably like that first time when I was in high school and we got up on stage at Assembly, when I first got a taste of what it's like to be on stage, even at that point, it was like, oh man, this is me. You know, this is my happy place. This is like where I feel comfortable representing fully who I am. And so I think, you know, even though I didn't start until later, you know, really getting into like putting music together and writing it down, that was really where the spark came. And I think, you know, I was a big rugby league kid and just played footy, you know, my whole childhood and stuff, and I always thought that was the dream, and, you know, for a long time it was, but then music came along and just kind of took over.
9: Yeah, that's so special, and it's all about opportunity too, like to be able to perform on stage at school. Was there like a particular teacher or someone that encouraged you? Because you said that you got up with like, was there a couple of you? And then, yeah, did anyone encourage that, or was it kind of self-driven between you guys?
10: I think it was kind of like a lot of it was self-driven, because at the time it just felt like we were the only kids that were really into hip-hop.
9: Yeah.
10: You know, it was kind of, it was crazy. But then there was like Liam's dad was also a teacher and his mum was a teacher at the school, and they were really encouraging. And I think like, you know, outside of that, it was my old man. Like,
9: yeah.
10: And that's why it was so special to have him on stage. Like him, He always, you know, believed and just supported in anything I wanted to do. And him being a creative himself, I think he saw that early, yeah.
9: Yeah, it's such a big thing to have those supports in place to encourage you and to push you to do those things that can be a little bit out of your comfort zone as well when you're in your younger years.
10: Yeah, 100%.
9: Yeah. When you look back at yourself as a young person in Catherine, what do you wish you could tell that version of yourself now, do you think?
10: Oh, man. That's a good question. I reckon.
9: Yeah.
10: Just keep going and back yourself. And, you know, just always, I think just having the awareness I have now, you know, sometimes I wish I had that when I was younger.
9: Yeah.
10: I was lucky, like I was saying, I was blessed to have family and a support, a really, you know, supportive foundation around me.
9: Yeah.
10: But I guess I would go back and just tell them, keep going, you know, this is possible. Anything's possible. You just got to put in the hard work and stay true to yourself.
9: And that's all paid off with, you know, Artist of the Year and all, and all the stuff, all the great things you're doing now. Yeah. And like, I look at our town, and I've worked a bit with youth, and there are a lot of young people in Catherine with creative talent. So I guess in a general sense, what would you say to a young person from town who has a dream but doesn't know how to pursue it?
10: Yeah. I think, like, oh, man. First things first, I would say just, like, keep going and, like, keep working on your craft, you know, whatever it is, whether it's, like, music or if it's visual arts or if it's film or anything creative like that, just keep working at it, and know that it is possible, you know, if you put in the work. And also it can be daunting, you know, and a scary feeling, but like I think it's important to know that it's okay to ask questions if you don't know.
9: Yeah.
10: And to try and seek support, and you know, keep those people that are, you know, I guess supportive and encouraging, you know, and on the same page as you. Keep those people and the mob around you, because you can't do it by yourself, you know. And so, you know, that support and that foundation is really important. But yeah, stay focused, just work hard and just believe in yourself, back yourself.
9: Yeah, huge words. And like you said, very important, our support networks. And we can't do everything on our own. And community means everything, especially to mob as well. So, yeah, wise words, all of it. What is next for Birds after taking home Artist of the Year?
10: Oh man, I think more music, you know. I got a few things coming up, just like doing Big Sound, which is a big music conference in Brisbane. That's coming up in a couple of weeks. And then I got a couple of songwriting camps that I'll be doing, which I'm excited about. You know, me and my cousin Fred, we're going to get back in and make some new music. We're excited, and, you know, the fire's been lit again, so we're just going to keep going with that. And I've got a new solo project in the works as well, so hopefully, just keep focusing on that and try and finish that.
9: Wow, so many bits and pieces. Those workshops, is that with youth or is that with, who's that with?
10: Just like aspiring artists, and particularly for MOP, it's through APRA AMCOS.
9: Yeah.
10: Anyone, I guess, as an aspiring artist can apply. And I'm just a guest at the songwriting camp. So, if you get in, you get to make a song with me.
9: Yeah, awesome. That'd be great.
10: I'm super excited. I love collaboration. And those camps are always heaps of fun, especially when you get to meet different mob from all around the country,
9: Yeah, and to bring them all together into one place. And, again, it kind of links back to all that creative talent and harnessing it in a spot to kind of drive that motivation and get more people in the industry.
10: Yeah, 100%.
9: Yeah, wow. Okay, well, we've got to wrap things up there. But thank you so much for your time. That does bring us to, the end of our chat with Birds. So huge, huge, huge thank you for joining us today, sharing your music, your stories, and all of your insights with us.
10: No worries. Thank you so much for having me. And, shout out to all the mob back home.
9: Well, Catherine, you've heard it here. That was Birds on Catherine 101.3 FM. Make sure you keep an eye out for all of his latest music and upcoming projects. It's been an absolute pleasure having him on the show. Thank you for tuning in.

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Shout out to our hometown. Man, I'm so proud to be from Catherine. Shout out to all the young mob coming up. Stay in school, stay focused. If you got a dream, never stop chasing them, and always keep community and family in your hearts, because we're all about uplifting each other every day, all day. Let's go. Much love, family.

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You're tuned in to Katherine Community Radio on 101.3 FM. Keep that dial exactly where it is. You've got no need to move on.

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1: 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Keep that dial exactly where it is. 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
1: Hello, I'm Peter Carey. The Prime Minister says bailing out the Tomago aluminium smelter will make Australia more self-sufficient. The facility in the New South Wales Hunter was set to close at the end of next year when its energy supply contract expired. Federal and state governments will commit around $1 billion each to keep the facility operational. Anthony Albanese says the investment will help boost our sovereign capability.
2: It is in our national interest to have an economy that has manufacturing that is not dependent upon something somewhere else occurring, because we know that can lead to disruption.
1: GPs have issued a prescription on climate change, Mark Dransfield reports.
3: The Royal Australian College of GPs is calling on governments to put climate change back at the top of the agenda. Doctors say extreme weather, heat waves and pollution are increasing illness and adding pressure to the healthcare system. The college's Nicole Sleeman says addressing impacts of climate change will help improve access to public doctors.
4: And we need to get it back on the agenda because it's a key public health issue. It's inundating our health services. We're bearing the brunt of it as frontline clinicians, and we need our politicians to act with good climate policy that is centred on health.
1: Hundreds of Sydney students have marched through the CBD, joining thousands across the country to protest One Nation and party leader Senator Pauline Hanson. Jefferson Shaw reports.
5: Over 500 people have turned out for a protest in Sydney's CBD demonstrating against Pauline Hanson's One Nation. Many of them school children, some holding placards saying Ms. Hanson is a joke and to reject the monoculture. They're taking aim at One Nation's policies for stricter caps on immigration and comments around transgender people. The large group marched around the city blocks in a loop from Town Hall. Jefferson Shaw, Town Hall.
1: To Victoria, where protective service officers will be used to tackle rising retail crime, with another 150 officers to be added to the existing force. PSOs will be given greater patrol powers as part of a $151 million package to improve safety. Police Chief Commissioner Mike Bush says they'll be deployed to shopping areas and other crime hotspots, including at Sunshine, where shopkeeper Van Viet Truong was fatally bashed by a group of thugs.
6: After the tragic incident in Sunshine, we've deployed more staff into that area. We've deployed our public order response team, beat teams, our mounted branch. So I think most Victorians know what those areas are. We want to deploy into them with more visibility and more activity.
1: Finally, to Queensland, where a man has been charged following an investigation into an explosion near Gympie. Chloe Affleck reports.
7: Police attended the State Forest in Glastonbury just before six last night following reports of an unknown device exploding and causing a fire. A man was seen fleeing the scene at the time. The fire was extinguished prior to police arrival and there was no reported injuries. An investigation led to the arrest of a 35-year-old Deception Bay man. He's been charged with possessing a restricted weapon and dangerous conduct with a weapon and is due to appear before Gympie Magistrates Court today. Chloe Affleck reporting.
1: This is Air National News. Geelong veteran Jeremy Cameron has signed a one-year contract extension. The 33-year-old committing to the Cats until at least the end of the 2028 season. Meantime, young Bombers forward Isaac Kakko claims the coaching unknowns at Essendon has united the playing group.
8: It has impacted the group, but I don't think it's been in a negative way, to be honest. I think the boys have really taken it on, and I think it's definitely made us more of a tight-knit group because we're relying a bit more on each other. So I don't think it's been as much of a negative as what people think.
1: The club's next coach is likely to be named next week. A farewell game for Broncos skipper Adam Reynolds has hit another hurdle. Scans have confirmed he sustained a grade one calf strain during yesterday's open training session. The club says his return to play timeline will be determined on a week-by-week basis. But with the Broncos out of finals contention, he's only got three more games to go before officially hanging up the boots. Australia was bundled out for 198 after deciding to bat against Bangladesh in Darwin. Hassan Mahmood returned his test best figures of 6 for 55 to lead a pace attack that bowled with discipline throughout. He broke an opening stand of 45 to remove both openers, Jake Weatherall for 23 and Travis Head 22. He then took the last four wickets to finish off the innings, including Steve Smith, who tried to keep the innings together before falling for 71. In reply, Bangladesh was 12 without loss. Australian Independent Radio News.
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1: The Catherine Club Friday. 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I reckon the roast kicks on a Sunday. We've got a courtesy bus Thursday, Friday and Saturday. A huge children's play area. 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
1: Hello, I'm Peter Carey. Opposition leader Angus Taylor has been forced to pull a rogue Liberal senator into line after he gave a speech on migration. Andrew Bragg flagged the coalition would settle on a migration target of 180,000 people. It would be reached by reducing the number of visas handed to backpackers and international students. But Mr. Taylor says the coalition is yet to reach a final position on migration policy.
2: Andrew expressed some of his personal views yesterday. I've made clear to him that his job is to express the view. Can I finish? That his job is to express the views of the coalition and the senior team, of which he is a member.
1: The New South Wales state opposition says a 20-year vision for Sydney has been announced without the infrastructure planning to deliver it. The plan projects Sydney's east to take on almost half of the 800,000 homes needed for the city, while predicting a jobs growth in Western Sydney. Liberal leader Kelly Sloane says a strategy to create that housing and infrastructure is desperately needed.
3: There's no mention of future rail. There should be. Previous plans have articulated, a vision at least for future metros, transport corridors, schools, and this doesn't do that. So they can do better than this.
1: To Victoria, where new official data reveals it would cost more than $12 billion to dump the suburban rail loop. The confidential documents were presented to Ben Carroll in his first days in the job as Premier, but Mr. Carroll still maintains the project will be delivered.
4: There's only one party that wants to cancel and rip up contracts and cost jobs on the SRL, and that's the Coalition. They have publicly said they will pause it. We are getting on with the job. We're going to do it in a more cost-effective way, and I will have more to say on that in the future.
1: Thousands of high school and university students across the country have skipped class to join the rally against One Nation and leader Pauline Hanson. At Brisbane's King George Square, around 200 young people turned out for the protest. Political scientist Dr. Paul Williams says the demonstration shows how divided Australia has become.
5: Look how polarised the United States is since Donald Trump became president first time in 2016. That country is really two countries in one, where one half of the country looks nothing like the other half of the country. And there's no doubt that Australia has become more polarised too.
1: And Brisbane's Eco Juggernaut rolls on for day six, and the numbers continue to impress. Nearly 70,000 came through the gates on People's Day, while more than 8 tonnes of strawberries have gone into the 114,000 strawberry sundaes served so far. RNA Chief Executive Brendan Christo says there's still plenty to see and do.
6: A lot going on today. Obviously, we move on into our farriers and blacksmith competition up in Stockman's Rest. That's a great thing to see. Very traditional, of course. We have more of our horse exhibits and judging on the main arena. And, of course, we're moving further into the dog competition, ready for the best in show, which will be judged on Saturday.
1: Finally, to the Australian share market. The All Ords has closed down 23 points at 93.81, and one Australian dollar was buying 70.48 US cents. This is Air National News. Collingwood veteran Steel Sidebottom will be hanging up the boots at season's end.
7: G'day, Magpie Army. Just wanted to let you all know that 2026 is going to be my last season of AFL. I've had 18 years of fun, excitement, to grow up dreaming to play AFL footy and to be able to do it for 18 years at this football club. So grateful, and I'm so grateful for all your support along the way.
1: The 35-year-old has so far played 373 games for the Magpies, winning 2 flags and 2 Best and Fairest Awards. The Sea Eagles are confident Tom Trbojevic will play again this season. The star fullback is sidelined by yet another hamstring injury. Coach Kieran Foran giving a turbo update ahead of tomorrow night's must-win clash with the Dolphins.
8: We're hopeful of getting him back before the end of the year. There's no denying that. That's certainly the push from our end and Turbo's end. We haven't given up on the season one bit, and Turbo's a huge part of where we want to head.
1: With half an hour's play left on the opening day of the Darwin Test, Bangladesh was 1 for 62, trailing by 136 runs. The only breakthrough came when Mitchell Stark removed Shadman Islam for 20. Hassan Mahmood finished with his Test best figures of 6 for 55. He dismissed both openers, having entered a 45-run stand and took the final 4 wickets of the innings. Australian Independent Radio News.
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Now, here's to you, Tom Curtin. What a great song. This is Are We On Fresh Mint. Next up, we've got Camp Dog. He's coming up shortly, little by little. But now we've got Rambutan Jam Band with One by One.

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7: And this is Fletcher. And we are from the band that is Roy McConkie.
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0: End of the party, so I hope you get the rest in it. 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
1: Here on Fresh Mint with Owie. Last week we had Stephen Smith from Big Noda. They played a big show at the Nemas on Saturday night. Someone else heavily involved in the Nemas was James Manahig. So we've got him on next week with me to talk everything MT music. So hang on to your hats. It's going to be a great show.

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7: And this is Fletcher. And we are from the band that is Roy McConkie.
1: On Fresh Mint.

Remember the Butterfly Bones? You know, the NT never ceases to amaze me with the talent that we have here. Last weekend at the Nemas, all NT born and bred, you know, calling other places home, but they're still from the NT, creating music that's not only listened to us, by us in the NT, but listened all over the world. So, yeah, so hang on here. We're on Fresh Mint with Owie. I'm going to play as much of that as I can in the next weeks and months, and so you can all enjoy what I get to enjoy every day.

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1: You wanna see what the bad man do?
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That was Katie Baker, Stay Down. Well, she can't stay down. She's an amazing local artist, lives in Darwin, has worked with some of the biggest names in Australia, not just in the Northern Territory, but in Australia, and keeps on creating fantastic performances, listening music, and just overall a fantastic asset for us here in the NT. Well done, Katie. Hopefully we'll get you on the show very soon.

0: guitar. So Matt, you gotta sing along.
1: I'll try.
0: It's easy. It goes like this. Ready?
1: Yeah.

0: Wanted Gems.
1: So thank you.
0: Oh, beautiful. Thank you. Have fun at Guy Sebastian, Darwin Festival, yes.
1: Thank you.
0: And send that new song in.
1: Yes, we will.
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0: All right, we're halfway through the last hour with Owie here on Fresh Mint. Coming up, we've got some Cooper Black, Jenny Attrell, and of course, Vassie.
1: G'day, this is Ben Evelyn on Fresh Mint.
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We've got Kuya James coming up in a couple of songs, but also he's coming in the studio with me next week on Fresh Mint. So make sure you tune in, listen to everything NT music, have a great time with us, enjoy, be part of the show, and just have a great time. Have a great week. I'll see you next week.

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1: And I can tag along, yeah, my number longer bond. Y'all can have to worry, you won't be alone.
2: I guess I'm coming too, cause if we preaching love and unity, I'm coming through. And is that cool with you?

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1: Hello, I'm Peter Carey. The Prime Minister says bailing out the Tomago aluminium smelter will make Australia more self-sufficient. The facility in the New South Wales Hunter was set to close at the end of next year when its energy supply contract expired. Federal and state governments will commit around $1 billion each to keep the facility operational. Anthony Albanese says the investment will help boost our sovereign capability.
2: It is in our national interest to have an economy that has manufacturing that is not dependent upon something somewhere else occurring, because we know that can lead to disruption.
1: GPs have issued a prescription on climate change, Mark Dransfield reports.
3: The Royal Australian College of GPs is calling on governments to put climate change back at the top of the agenda. Doctors say extreme weather, heat waves and pollution are increasing illness and adding pressure to the healthcare system. The college's Nicole Sleeman says addressing impacts of climate change will help improve access to public doctors.
4: And we need to get it back on the agenda because it's a key public health issue. It's inundating our health services. We're bearing the brunt of it as frontline clinicians, and we need our politicians to act with good climate policy that is centred on health.
1: Hundreds of Sydney students have marched through the CBD, joining thousands across the country to protest One Nation and party leader Senator Pauline Hanson. Jefferson Shaw reports.
5: Over 500 people have turned out for a protest in Sydney's CBD demonstrating against Pauline Hanson's One Nation. Many of them school children, some holding placards saying Miss Hanson is a joke and to reject the monoculture. They're taking aim at One Nation's policies for stricter caps on immigration and comments around transgender people. The large group marched around the city blocks in a loop from Town Hall. Jefferson Shaw, Town Hall.
1: To Victoria, where protective service officers will be used to tackle rising retail crime, with another 150 officers to be added to the existing force. PSOs will be given greater patrol powers as part of a $151 million package to improve safety. Police Chief Commissioner Mike Bush says they'll be deployed to shopping areas and other crime hotspots, including at Sunshine, where shopkeeper Van Viet Truong was fatally bashed by a group of thugs.
6: After the tragic incident in Sunshine, we've deployed more staff into that area. We've deployed our public order response team, beat teams, our mounted branch. So I think most Victorians know what those areas are. We want to deploy into them with more visibility and more activity.
1: Finally, to Queensland, where a man has been charged following an investigation into an explosion near Gympie. Chloe Affleck reports.
7: Police attended the State Forest in Glastonbury just before six last night following reports of an unknown device exploding and causing a fire. A man was seen fleeing the scene at the time. The fire was extinguished prior to police arrival and there was no reported injuries. An investigation led to the arrest of a 35-year-old Deception Bay man. He's been charged with possessing a restricted weapon and dangerous conduct with a weapon and is due to appear before Gympie Magistrates Court today. Chloe Affleck reporting.
1: This is Air National News. Young Bombers forward Isaac Kakko claims the coaching unknowns at Essendon has united the playing group.
8: It has impacted the group, but I don't think it's been in a negative way, to be honest. I think the boys have really taken it on, and I think it's definitely made us more of a tight-knit group because we're relying a bit more on each other. So I don't think it's been as much of a negative as what people think.
1: The club's next coach is likely to be named next week. And the Sea Eagles are confident Tom Trbojevic will play again this season. The star fullback is sidelined by yet another hamstring injury. Coach Kieran Foran giving a turbo update ahead of tomorrow night's must-win clash with the Dolphins.
9: We're hopeful of getting him back before the end of the year. There's no denying that. That's certainly the push from our end and Turbo's end. We haven't given up on the season one bit, and you know Turbo's a huge part of where we want to head.
1: And the Cowboys have agreed to an immediate release for prop Matt Lodge, who will take up an opportunity in the UK Super League. Meantime, there are reports flyer Murray Taulungi could also depart the club for a code switch to French rugby. And round 24 of the NRL blockbuster between the Panthers, the Roosters, is certainly living up to its billing. Just a few minutes to half-time, the Roosters lead 6-0. Australian Independent Radio News.
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0: What up, you mob? So my name is Charity Woods. I work out in the Catherine Gorge in Nipmu National Park. I'm the first down female tour guide to be operating in the tour boats. And you guys are listening to the Catherine Radio.
1: It's 9:53.
2: Yeah, champ.
3: Hey, you talked to Mark lately?
2: I haven't really talked to him, but he looks pretty down.
3: He looks pretty down. Yeah, well, maybe we should cheer him up then.
2: What do you suppose we should do?
3: Well, does he like...

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1: Wow, look at her.
0: I know.
1: Man, I've never seen Sharon look so bad before.
0: I did once before, but this is pretty bad.
1: Yeah, what do you think she got up to last night?

Which way, family? It's your boy Birds, and you're now listening to Catherine FM 101.3. Shout out to our hometown. Man, I'm so proud to be from Catherine. Shout out to all the young mob coming up. Stay in school, stay focused. If you got a dream, never stop chasing them, and always keep community and family in your hearts, because we're all about uplifting each other every day, all day. Let's go. Much love, family.

0: It's 10:56.
1: What now, you mob? This is me, Jody. Just wanted to let you ma know, you ma can make sure that you ma look after you ma country, look after you ma waterway, and I hope you ma have a lovely day and a blessed day, and I'll see you ma next time. Ma, bubble.

Hi, my name's Stanley Law. I work at Strongbella Mines. Take care of yourself, look after yourself, stay strong. And you're listening to Catherine Community Radio.

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Have a legendary day. 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
1: 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This is Young Princess, a.k.a. Hope. I hope you guys have a good day and make sure to tune into the radio.

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this here is a story about the Rock Island Line. Well, the Rock Island Line, she runs down into New Orleans. There's a big toll gate down there, and you know, if you got certain things on board when you go through the toll gate, well, you don't have to pay the man no toll.

0: cup of coffee and a cold glass of tea. Well, a Rock Island Line, she's a mighty good road. Rock Island Line, it's a road to ride. Rock Island Line, it's a mighty good road. Well, if you ride, you got to ride it like you find it. 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
1: Hey, which way? This is Keon. I'm a proud Yalanji Jitterbull Tarsha Allena from North Queensland, and I make soul music. 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

Australian forces were sent over as one. And on the wallaby to freedom, most of us came home. From the fighting of Coral and bloodshed of Longtan, the hell of Balmoral,

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1: Good morning, I'm Lee Harrison. US President Donald Trump has made an overnight call to Prime Minister Anthony Albanese. Lily Greer has more.
2: Nine News can confirm from a White House official that a phone conversation took place between the US President and the Prime Minister overnight, but exactly what was on the agenda is for now under wraps. The two last spoke on the phone back in March during the Iranian women's football team's visit to play in Australia, with Anthony Albanese last visiting the White House in October last year. So the two would have plenty to catch up on, from trade tariffs to the all-important AUKUS agreement. In the United States, Lily Greer.
1: Investigators are looking into a third safety incident at Sydney Airport in as many weeks. The Air Transport Safety Bureau says a Virgin plane was forced to abort takeoff on Sunday when it discovered a Qantas aircraft on its runway. Air Services Australia says it's working with the Transport Safety Watchdog as it investigates. The gender pay gap has fallen to its lowest ever levels. ABS figures show women are paid 11.3% less than men, down from 11.6% 6 months ago. ACTU President Michelle O'Neill says recent wage increases in female-dominated professions have gone a long way.
3: A girl born today, by the time she's 16 and thinking about looking for a first job, we should have eliminated the gender pay gap. Under the previous coalition government, a girl born in the last year that they were in power would have had to wait until she was 31.
1: The deaths of more than 60 Australians are being linked to popular weight loss drugs. The deaths of more than 60 Australians are being linked to popular weight loss drugs. The Herald Sun reports a further

0: by mail. Census General Manager Jenny Telford says Australians have responded strongly to the survey.
1: There's still plenty of time to complete the census. We just ask people to do it as soon as they can. After this week, we will start looking at which households across Australia we haven't heard from.
0: In other news, at least two people have been seriously injured in a passenger train derailment in England. And new data centres built in Australia could be banned from using large volumes of drinking water. This is AIR National News. Adelaide is resting Taylor Walker for tonight's AFL blockbuster against ladder leaders Fremantle in Perth, among six changes for the Crows. The Dockers welcome back skipper Alex Pearce, but young star Murphy Readers aren't injured. Jacob Wietering returns for Carlton's game against the Bulldogs, who are resting Marcus Bontempelli. Melbourne has started its new AFLW era under Tom Wilson in style with a 19-point victory over Hawthorn. Hawks coach Daniel Webster says they were simply outclassed.
2: Terrible first quarter, great second quarter, great third quarter, terrible last quarter. So, you know, we couldn't get hands on the ball. I think in the first couple of minutes we'd barely touched it. You know, their good players got to work. You know, a few of our players probably had some moments they'd want to have back. You know, it's a good learning for us around what the standard is.
0: To rugby league now, and the Penrith Panthers have been knocked off the top of the NRL ladder for the first time since round three. Daly Cherry Evans scored two tries for the Roosters in a 12-6 victory, taking the tricolours to top spot. And in breaking news, it's been announced DCE has signed with English Super League club Hull FC for next season. And a terrible batting collapse from the Aussies in Darwin. Australia bowled out for 198 by Bangladesh on the opening day of the first test. The tourists reached 1 for 96 at stumps. Australian Independent Radio News.
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1: Good morning, I'm Lee Harrison. US President Donald Trump has held an overnight phone call with Australia's Prime Minister. A White House official has confirmed the talks between Donald Trump and Anthony Albanese. US correspondent Lily Greer says it isn't clear what was discussed.
2: It is the first phone conversation between the two leaders that we know of since March of this year, when Donald Trump called Albo to discuss the Iranian women's soccer team, which had been playing on Australian soil, and America was demanding that Australia grant whatever players want asylum.
1: Investigators are now looking into a third near miss at Sydney Airport in less than 3 weeks. On Sunday morning, a Virgin plane was forced to abort takeoff when it discovered a Qantas plane was crossing a runway. The Transport Safety Bureau's Angus Mitchell says something has gone wrong and they'll work out how.
3: We don't know all of the circumstances yet. We're only notified of this yesterday lunchtime, so we've started that process of gathering the evidence that we'll need. We understand that there was some training or supervision taking place in the tower at the time. Now, what role that may have played, we're unsure at this point.
1: A Melbourne shopping
3: scene or supervision taking place in the tower at the time. Now, what role that may have played, we're unsure at this point.
1: A Melbourne shopping centre.

0: machetes. Vision has emerged of shoppers being trapped behind security shutters as the shopping centre was placed into lockdown. Police are still searching for those involved after they fled before police arrived. Alex Riddell, Melbourne.
1: And a baby's been born in the driveway of a Queensland police station following the actions of quick-thinking officers. Just after midnight on Tuesday, police were flagged down by a man parked in their driveway at Logan, south of Brisbane. The heavily pregnant 22-year-old woman was in the late stages of labour and gave birth 7 minutes after their arrival. Senior Sergeant Alicia Young arrived after the baby was born, saying it was a first for her.
2: Well, this doesn't happen every day, does it? Holy.
3: Yeah, no, we have an issue.
2: And everything is okay?
3: Yeah, it sounds
2: like it. Oh, how delightful. Yeah, this is amazing. This does not happen in 27 years. This is the first time this has happened.
1: In other news, those who haven't completed the census are being told there's still plenty of time to make sure they're counted. About two-thirds of Australian households have responded thus far, with the majority filling out the survey online. An interim report into GST reforms will be released by the Productivity Commission today. And Australians across the country are donning a flannelette shirt to mark Flanno for a Farmer Day. This is AIR National News. Bangladesh has taken the honours on the opening day of the Darwin Test, as Air Sport's Graham Davis reports.
4: The opening day of the Test went completely against many people's expectations. Bangladesh dominated the day's play and was 1 for 96 at stumps and trailing by only 102 runs. Stark managed to dismiss Shadnam Islam for 20, but Tanzid Hassan, 32, and Mominul Haq, 35, added 60 for the second wicket. Bangladesh was missing its main pace bowlers, but the backup attack was excellent, bowling with good line, length and discipline. Hassan Mahmood was the standout, finishing with 6 for 55. He broke a 45-run opening stand to dismiss Wetherill for 23, then Head for 22. Abadot Hossein and Taskin Ahmed then took 2 wickets each before Hassan Mahmood returned to take the last 4, including Smith for 71, as Australia was dismissed for only 198. Graham Davis in Darwin for AIR Sport.
1: The Sydney Roosters have advanced to the top spot in the NRL in a nail-biting 12-6 win against the Penrith Panthers. Steel Sidebottom will retire from AFL football at the end of Collingwood's finals campaign. And the Demons have claimed a 19-point win over the Hawks in round 1 of the AFLW. Australian Independent Radio News.
5: This is AIR News Northern Territory. Good morning. I'm Steve Barker. A woman in her 30s who was visiting Australia from overseas has died at a popular tourist site in Kakadu National Park. NT police confirmed the woman died on Wednesday on the western side of the Ubia Lookout in Kakadu. The site was closed for a few hours yesterday following the incident. A police spokesman says the woman's death is being investigated, but there are no suspicious circumstances. A family member of an Aboriginal boy who was seriously injured when he was struck by a ute last week has spoken out after the accused driver was granted bail yesterday. The family member wants politicians to consider whether bail laws offer adequate protection for alleged victims of serious crime. The boy remains in hospital and another has been discharged. The accused, Andrew Bryan, will return to court in December. Prison information hotlines across Australia have seen a surge in calls regarding unapproved peptides. Hotlines have received 345 inquiries in 6 months, more than the previous 2 years combined. Experts warn these unregulated compounds lack human clinical trials, frequently contain incorrect dosages, and carry high risks of dangerous bacteria. The Commonwealth Bank CEO says further job cuts cannot be ruled out. The CBA has been criticised for cutting 300 jobs this year and heavily investing in artificial intelligence. Yesterday, it posted a $10.9 billion yearly profit. Chief Executive Matt Common says there could be future cuts in some departments, but new roles created in others.
6: Some areas may reduce, some areas may increase. I think we've taken the approach that we're prepared to talk about that as openly and as candidly as we can. And I think that's the best way to prepare all of our people for the future.
5: For the first time, young Darwin dancers are being given an exclusive look behind the curtain with the Australian Ballet's Let's Dance program. Hopeful ballerinas are being treated this week at two Darwin schools to studio workshops, glimpses of professional rehearsals,

0: and even an on-stage performance from the Australian Ballet. It marks the first time the company has put their toes over the Northern Territory border with their Let's Dance 2026 program, which aims at improving access for young dancers in more regional areas. The program is now in its third year and is also visiting Alice Springs alongside Albury, Ballarat, Horsham, Mildura and Adelaide. Three young people, two of whom were already on bail for allegedly breaking into the Katherine Aquatic Centre earlier this week, decided to strike another business recently. Police say it's extremely disappointing. The alleged re-offending happened at a motorcycle business on Giles Street in Katherine at around 20 to 2 in the morning yesterday. Four people, young ones, allegedly visited the site and accessed an unsecured rear shed where they found two motorcycles. Police say the group attempted to steal the vehicles but abandoned them a short time later. Now to air sport. The Sea Eagles are confident Tom Trbojevic will play again this season. The star fullback is sidelined by yet another hamstring injury. Coach Kieran Foran giving a turbo update ahead of tonight's must-win clash with the Dolphins.
1: We're hopeful of getting him back before the end of the year. There's no denying that. That's certainly the push from our end and Turbo's end. We haven't given up on the season one bit, and you know Turbo's a huge part of where we want to head.
0: And the Cowboys have agreed to an immediate release for prop Matt Lodge, who'll take up an opportunity in the UK Super League. Meantime, there are reports flyer Murray Taulagi could also depart the club for a code switch to French rugby. It's Friday the 14th. Have yourself a beaut weekend. I'm Steve Barker. This is Air News Northern Territory.
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